quick check across the globe. Starting in Europe, Saxony's under clouds at 27 degrees Celsius, while Bavaria is partly cloudy and cooler at 19. Over in Britain, New England's got a clear night at 12 degrees Celsius, and Lugrand in France is also clear at 15. Finally, across the Atlantic, Jersey City's looking at a cloudy 79 degrees Fahrenheit.

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1: Kicking things off in Europe, Saxony's pretty warm under the clouds at 27 degrees Celsius, while Bavaria is a cooler 18 and clear. Over in Britain, New England is sitting at a crisp 10 degrees Celsius under clear skies. Just across the channel, Fuji in France is partly cloudy and 14 degrees. Meanwhile in the US, Jersey City is at 79 degrees Fahrenheit with some patchy rain nearby.
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Heading to Europe first, where Saxony's sitting at a warm 26 degrees Celsius under overcast skies, while Bavaria is cooler and clear at 17 degrees Celsius. Over in the UK, New England is a crisp 10 degrees Celsius and clear in the early hours. Meanwhile in France, Fuji is seeing a clear 13 degrees Celsius. And across the Atlantic in Jersey City, US, they're matching Saxony's heat with 79 degrees Fahrenheit, though with some patchy rain nearby.

0: Starting over in Europe, we've got quite a mix tonight. In Germany, Saxony's feeling warm under overcast skies at 26 degrees Celsius, while Bavaria is much cooler with some mist at 17. Moving north, New England in the UK is a crisp 11 degrees Celsius under clear skies, similar to Uusimaa, Finland, which is also at 11 with some patchy rain nearby. And finally, over in France, La Grande is looking clear at 13 degrees Celsius.
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1: All right, across Ohio tonight, we've got a real mixed bag. Cincinnati's clear at 80, but Columbus has some patchy rain nearby, and it's cloudy up in Akron. Now, heading into Friday, it's going to be a wet one statewide, with light rain showers moving in. Expect highs around 77 and lows near 64. We do need to mention some severe flood warnings are in effect for areas along the Indiana border, including Adams and Allen counties, so be careful if you're traveling west.
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1: All right, across Ohio tonight, we've got a real mixed bag. Cincinnati's clear at 80, but Columbus has some patchy rain nearby, and it's cloudy up in Akron. Now, heading into Friday, it's going to be a wet one statewide, with light rain showers moving in. Expect highs around 77 and lows near 64. We do need to mention some severe flood warnings are in effect for areas along the Indiana border, including Adams and Allen counties, so be careful if you're traveling west.
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1: All right, let's take a quick spin around the globe. Starting over in Europe, it's a bit of a split in Germany. Saxony's a warm 25 degrees Celsius but overcast, while Bavaria is much cooler at 16 degrees with clear skies. Over in the UK, New England is a crisp 10 degrees Celsius and clear, similar to Lagrange, France at 12 degrees. Meanwhile in Asia, Tokyo is matching Saxony with 25 degrees Celsius and also overcast. That's the weather where you are.
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1: Starting over in Europe, it's a mild and cloudy morning in New England at 10 degrees Celsius, while Fuzhou in France is seeing the same temperature but with sunny skies. Heading east, Tokyo is also sitting at a warm 25 degrees Celsius, though it's overcast there. And we've got similar conditions back in Germany, where Saxony is 25 and Bavaria is 24 degrees Celsius, both under cloudy to overcast skies. That's your quick global check.

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1: All right, we've got a damp night out there, with light showers in Cincinnati and cloudy skies from Cleveland over to Columbus. Heads up on some significant flooding warnings continuing for rivers along the Indiana and Ohio border. For your Saturday, we're looking at more overcast skies statewide. Not a huge swing in temps, lows around 62, with afternoon highs getting up to 77. Just a gray, kinda soggy day on tap.
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1: A damp start across Ohio this morning with some light showers around Columbus and Cincinnati. It's going to stay overcast today with highs near 74 and lows around 64. We've got a severe flood warning in effect for parts of Auglaize and Mercer counties until 8 a.m. Heading into Saturday, we're looking at more clouds with a slightly warmer high of 77 and a low of 62.

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2: 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He is the bad guy from a TV show called Outer Banks on Netflix. Season 5 is out right now. All of the episodes are streaming on Netflix.
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0: morning. Early hits.
1: It's Friday, my beautiful bride, right here at my side. Hello, Heidi. How are you?
2: Hello, I'm well. And yourself?
1: I also am well. I'm excited to visit with J. Anthony Crane. He's in a bunch of movies and TV shows. Right now, he's in The Outer Banks, which is like a huge blockbuster hit on Netflix. It's done very, very well. And I'm going to chat with him. He's the bad guy. Wouldn't it be fun to be the bad guy?
2: I would love to play a bad guy.
1: Every time I talk to a bad guy, I'm always asking him, like, is it fun?
2: That looks like fun.
1: Because usually they're like, yeah, it's a lot of fun. Because you get to be the bad guy on the set and, like, on TV. And then in real life, you can be nice to people.
2: Yeah.
1: But then you can, like, you know, have that outlet to go and be mean to people.
2: Yeah.
1: Heidi plays kinda the bad guy on this show. In real life, she's actually pretty nice to me. All right. We'll be chatting with J. Anthony Crane in a little while. Thanks for listening to the John and Heidi Show.
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0: Turn it up in the morning. Heidi hits. From Feature Story News in Hong Kong, I'm Laura Westbrook. A United Nations fact-finding mission says there are reasonable grounds to believe the United States committed war crimes in Iran, including a strike on a school. The finding comes as U.S. President Donald Trump says the war was hopefully toward the end. President Trump is said to want to prevent any escalation before November's midterm elections. James Goodison has more from Washington.
5: Now, the reasoning for that is effectively President Trump wants a holding pattern to be in place in the Middle East until after the midterm elections, which are just over 40 days away. He does not want to see an escalation in the Middle East that then would lead to an economic shock for the American public when it comes to gas and oil prices that could further dampen his chances of his party doing well in the midterm elections. So from his point of view, he doesn't want to engage with the Houthis on that front at this point and brush Saudi Arabia. I think that it is very significant given the fact that the UN General Assembly is taking place in New York on Sunday.
0: U.S. Treasury Secretary Scott Bessent is set to hold talks with Chinese Vice Premier He Lifeng over the weekend as Washington and Beijing prepare for a summit between President Donald Trump and his Chinese counterpart Xi Jinping next week. OpenAI chief Sam Altman is reported to be attending a state dinner during the Chinese leader's visit, underscoring the prominence of artificial intelligence in the bilateral relationship. Kate Fisher reports from Washington.
6: I think there is potentially room for collaboration on artificial intelligence, given the conversation right now about that over national security and potential concerns with AI. But of course, that competition element will remain to make that a tricky conversation nonetheless.
0: India is warning that a U.S. bill allowing President Trump to impose tariffs of up to 100% on top buyers of Russian oil could hurt ties between Washington and New Delhi and disrupt global energy markets. The warning comes as data shows India's reliance on Russian crude has surged in recent months. U.S. tariffs on Indian goods already stand at 50%, and a trade deal that was supposed to reduce them remains unsigned after months of delays. Neha Punia reports from New Delhi.
7: Yeah, according to the Center for Research on Energy and Clean Air, India's imports of Russian crude hit an all-time high in the month of June, going up to about 34% month on month. And Kepler is saying that in August, Russian crude accounted for 45% of total oil imports in India. If you look at the previous 2 months, that's June and July, the share of Russian crude in India's total oil basket was even higher at 50%.
0: From Bureaus Worldwide, this is FSN.
3: Only hits weather.
8: A damp start across Ohio this morning with some light showers around Columbus and Cincinnati. It's going to stay overcast today with highs near 74 and lows around 64. We've got a severe flood warning in effect for parts of Auglaize and Mercer counties until 8 a.m. Heading into Saturday, we're looking at more clouds with a slightly warmer high of 77 and a low of 62.
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2: Now, today's a reason to party. Here's my beautiful bride, Heidi Small. What do you have for me, Heidi?
3: Today's Raspberry Day.
2: I love raspberries.
3: I love raspberries.
2: We should plant raspberries.
3: We have a raspberry bush.
2: Do we really?
3: We do.
2: Does it grow raspberries?
3: It just started this year. It's only 2 years old. So just this year, we had just a few.
2: Thank you,
3: Next
2: Heidi,
3: year,
2: from the
3: it
2: past.
3: Should have quite a few. So
2: that's awesome.
3: Yeah. And I have a list of 16 fun raspberry cocktail recipes.
2: Very nice.
3: That you could try.
2: I'll try the raspberry puree.
3: There you go.
2: Is that a thing? The kind you find in a... Never mind. I'm going to just move on. I apologize for the dad joke.
3: Yeah, that was something.
2: I do have a link to the drinks in the show notes for today at johnandheidishow.com.

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1: Now, surveys and studies and such, turns out being single is not as bad as your aunt thinks it is. In fact, it says, apparently being on your own is not bad. I wonder who did this study.
2: Probably somebody single.
1: Yeah, most likely. Well, three recent studies. They examined singlehood self-expansion potential. It's the willingness to meet new people and try new activities and pursue personal growth. It was found that your attitude as a single person plays a major role in a single person's feelings of fulfillment. People who believed single life offered opportunities to grow rather than being something to escape were more likely to seek new experiences like hiking, playing sports, trying new restaurants, meeting new people. Solo doesn't mean alone. Up to 82% of participants sometimes had family or friends join them on adventures. Mm-hmm. We have a friend in England who travels a lot on his own. And
2: yes.
1: Like it's always just really interesting to me. All the places he goes.
2: Oh, he goes the most fascinating places. Like, and all by himself.
1: Yeah, just... he can go a lot of places. We don't have kids to pay for. All right. Surveys and studies and such on the John and Heidi Show.

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0: Oh, Adam's Law. Okay. Well, there you go. It already debuted. Adam's Law is what they call it. Well, there you go. So I should read these things ahead of time and learn so much. Quentin Tarantino has found the leading man for his upcoming project with Ali G, Sacha Baron Cohen, set to take on the role.
1: So is this his last film then? Because didn't he say he was only doing like 7 or something or what?
0: I think it was 10.
1: Okay.
0: Or maybe it was 8.
1: So is this the last one?
0: So I don't know. Maybe it's in the story. I should have read that. It does not say anything about it. But it does say that the character is from 1830s Europe. So it's a swashbuckling comedy. It's not exactly what I would expect from Quentin Tarantino.
1: No.
0: There you go. Big screen, little screen on the John and Heidi Show.

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1: Heidi, did you know that some rocks can float? Yeah, pumice is formed during volcanic eruptions. The reason it floats, it's filled with little air bubbles. That makes the air inside light enough to float on the top of the water, even though it's a rock. How cool is that?
2: Very cool.
1: Pretty nifty. Several other fun ones here for the next couple days. I'm excited to share those. We don't know everything, but now we know this.

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2: Time now for the joke of the day with my beautiful bride, Heidi Small. What do you have for me there, Heidi?
3: I have two.
2: All right.
3: Today they're kind of barnyard inspired.
2: All right.
3: What kind of milk do you get from a pampered cow?
2: I have no idea.
3: Spoiled milk.
2: Spoiled milk.
3: What do you call a pig that does karate?
2: Whatever he wants to be called.
3: A pork chop.
2: A pork chop.
3: So dumb.
2: So which one of those was the stinker?
3: They both were today.
2: You're welcome. All right. That is your joke of the day. Her name is Heidi. Thanks for listening to the John and Heidi Show.

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4: 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Yes, we do. 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
4: Time now for the scoop of the day. Carrier Pidge. It turns texting into a slow motion game by sending messages at the fictional speed of a carrier pigeon. The further away your recipient is, the longer the message takes to arrive. And there's even a slight chance it'll get lost forever, like a real pigeon might do. So this is an app, Carrier Pidge. Would you want that app?
5: No.
4: Roost Social is another one. It takes the same idea, but it adds a more playful game-like twist. You can watch your message travel around the globe, choose different bird breeds and mini games to level up your flock and make your birds faster, basically turning texting into pigeon training. So
5: interesting.
4: I'm pretty sure that is, both of those are the second half of a story I had like a week ago, because I was talking about some app. I think those are the apps that I was talking about. I think I just cut the first half of the story last time, and I'm pretty sure this is the second half. At least I fessed up to it. So I'm like, what is that all about? Why is that where this? What a weird place to start a conversation. All right. And if you want to wake up on the right side of the bed, try drinking water before you go to bed. Researchers find drinking about 9 ounces of plain water within 2 hours of bedtime was linked to waking up in a better mood. One possible explanation is mild dehydration. If you go several hours without water while you're sleeping, it could leave you feeling foggy, irritable, and down the next morning.
5: That makes sense.
4: The trick, though, is to limiting to avoid replacing a good night's sleep with a few bathroom trips.
5: To go to the restroom. Yeah.
4: Finish your water about 2 hours before bedtime rather than right before hitting the hay.
5: Okay.
4: I do that all
5: wrong. That makes sense to me.
4: I drink a ton of water right before I go to sleep.
5: Yeah.
4: But then I have to wake up a couple times. So, but I don't feel groggy. There you go. It's your scoop of the day on the John and Heidi Show.

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1: Excited to visit with J. Anthony Crane. He's on a program called The Outer Banks, and he is in a bunch of other great things as well. And I can tell from visiting with him, he's a really nice dude. But in this, you get to be the bad guy. What is it like being the bad guy? You do a really good job of being the bad guy.
2: You know, you just have to look in the mirror and say to yourself, it's okay. You don't have to be perfect. You know, be

0: be a lot of pressure because you're going, man, I better get this right. Otherwise, people are going to be mad.
1: Yes, absolutely. You do not want to ruin. You do not want to sink a sailing ship. That is your main part. But, you know, they've cast you. So it is, you know, it's funny about TV shows is based on a number of short interviews. They cast you for, you know, 4 or 5, 6 year long jobs. But I came in. I took a look at those young actors. I said, I noticed right away that they really had their head on straight. They had a great approach to the work. They had fun. They were tremendously respectful of me and welcoming me in and sort of knowing right away, you know, to let me sort of try my thing out and see where it went. And we all ended up getting along great. I mean, it's they deserve everything that they've gotten from this show. It's been, I think their work has been tremendous on and off the screen.
0: Again, Outer Banks is on Netflix, and it has done extremely well. It's a global phenomenon. But for people that haven't seen it, how would you describe this show?
1: You know, it's a show, well, it's sort of like The Goonies crossed with Charles Dickens, where, you know, sort of young, lower class kids are fighting against upper class jerks, and all of their parents have crawled from a swamp to try and steal their inheritance. You know, it's there's a beauty to it. It's about class conflict. It's about the summer aesthetic and the sort of the beauty and the feeling of immortality you have in the summertime when you're enjoying it with your friends. And then, you know, great cast chemistry and constant cliffhangers. My good friend calls me Cliffhanger. That's Cliffhanger because every episode of my of the seasons that I'm on seems to be the very end as the credits roll. There he is again, like a Bond villain.
0: Everything about this looks so beautiful. Is this filmed on location somewhere?
1: It was on location in Charleston, South Carolina, which is about maybe 100 miles south of where the actual Outer Banks seem to taper off, which are off the coast of North Carolina. But for various reasons, they just chose Charleston. I think it was, not to bring any politics into it, but I think the incentives in North Carolina had dried out or something, and they just chose a place with a slightly better sort of film package for production. And it turned out to be great. There was a lot of stuff being filmed there at the time. They also were doing the fabulous Gemstones when I was there. It was a beautiful time to shoot. I thought it was great for the town of Charleston.
0: Well, it looks fantastic. You guys do such a great job. And the new season is out now. Thank you so much for taking the time to chat. I appreciate it.
1: My pleasure.
0: Again, J. Anthony Crane has been our guest today. And you can catch him on Netflix in the show Outer Banks. Season 5 is out right now. All 10 episodes are out. So you can catch it all. All the details in the show notes for today at johnandheidishow.com.

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1: Time now for the movie quote of the day. This was for you, Heidi, from 1994. I'm not even supposed to be here today. It's a movie our son likes. 1994.
2: I have no idea.
1: It's from the movie Clerks. Dante said that. I'm not even supposed to be here today. And I think he said it a couple of times.
2: Yeah,
1: in the movie,
2: I've only seen that once.
1: I've seen it a few times. Our son loves that.
2: Oh,
1: movie.
2: Yeah. He
1: that
2: absolutely loves
1: is
2: it.
1: The movie quote of the day on the John and Heidi Show.
0: John and Heidi in the morning.
3: In the morning. 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
5: From Feature Story News in London, I'm Simon Gaitan. 3 days of voting have begun for Russia's parliamentary elections, with President Putin's governing United Russia Party almost certain to win. Election observers have warned of expected vote rigging and fraud. These are the first parliamentary elections since Russia's full-scale invasion against Ukraine, but the only anti-war party has been blocked from running. One opposition leader has suggested those who want to protest the war instead arrive at polling stations at noon. US Treasury Secretary Scott Bessent is set to hold talks with Chinese Vice Premier He Lungfeng over the weekend as Washington and Beijing prepare for a summit between US President Donald Trump and Chinese President Xi Jinping next week. OpenAI chief Sam Altman is reported to be attending a state dinner during the Chinese leader's visit, underscoring the prominence of artificial intelligence in the bilateral relationship. Kate Fisher has more from Washington.
6: I think there is potentially room for collaboration on artificial intelligence given the conversation right now about that over national security and potential concerns with AI. But of course, that competition element will remain to make that a tricky conversation nonetheless.
5: Asian governments are bracing themselves for the impact of potentially the strongest El Nino weather conditions on record. The UN Secretary General has warned of the supersized El Nino weather system, with the World Food Programme warning the exceptionally intense conditions could push over 50 million people into acute hunger. India is already heading for its weakest monsoon season since 2009, with cumulative rainfall now running 15% below the long-term average, raising fears of further damage to crop yields and food supplies. Neha Punya reports.
7: Before the monsoons began, authorities had forecast a 10% shortfall this year, and very early on, India had drawn up contingency plans for more than 300 districts. It had asked farmers in rain-fed areas to shift to short duration and less water-intensive crops like millets and oil seeds. But the impact of erratic rains and planting cycles running behind schedule is being felt in some areas, with food prices jumping to their highest levels this year in August already. To bolster some supplies, India has allowed duty-free raw sugar imports, the first time this has happened in nearly a decade.
5: Princess Diana's brother claims King Charles, quote, sounded giddily elated when they spoke after her death in 1997. It's contained in the latest extract from a book by Earl Spencer. Buckingham Palace says the king is mindful that grief can, quote, colour memory. Royal commentator Robert Hardman says the narrative is disputed.
8: I don't think Charles Spencer sat down and thought, right, I'm going to demolish the monarchy. I sense there's a bit of sort of perhaps personal therapy going on here. He's clearly got in his mind a sequence of events. The fact that the king came out, or the palace came out so robustly, with a variation on the immortal line, recollections may vary, basically saying that's not how the king remembers it, I think it's significant.
5: From Bureaus Worldwide, this is FSN.
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9: Let's take a quick trip with the weather. Starting in Europe, New England at 18 and Lugrand at 19 degrees Celsius are both under cloudy skies. Meanwhile, Saxony's a bit warmer at 25 degrees Celsius with some patchy rain lurking. Over in Asia, Tokyo is looking at 21 degrees Celsius and similar patchy rain. Finally, across the Atlantic, Jersey City's enjoying a sunny morning at 71 degrees Fahrenheit.
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0: turn it up in the morning. 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
4: One final day of state facts for you.
3: All right.
4: Which is the only state without a straight line in its border?
3: Hawaii.
4: Yes.
3: Yeah.
4: What is the only state without common law?
3: Virginia.
4: Louisiana.
3: Oh, okay.
4: It utilizes a civil law system.
3: Okay. That's
4: cool. What is the only state with fewer than two syllables in its name?
3: Fewer than two syllables?
4: Yes.
3: What is it?
4: Maine.
3: Oh, there we go. Yeah.
4: What is the only state without independent county governments?
3: Louisiana.
4: Connecticut.
3: Oh.
4: And the only state without a state seal designed by a man. That's awfully specific. It was Idaho. It was designed by Emma Edwards Green in 1891.
3: You just told me it was Idaho. I didn't even get to guess.
4: I
3: wow.
4: It was a random one.
3: Thanks for jumping the gun, Heidi.
4: And
3: I knew that one.
4: What is the only state without a population of at least 600,000?
3: Wyoming.
4: People? Yeah.
3: Yeah.
4: Good job.
3: Thank you. I know some stuff. Some of that I had to guess, but some of it I knew. All right. Very good. That is
4: that's news to me.
3: Well, that is also news. That is also news to me.

0: wild thing.
1: Go ahead.
0: I want to get into it, man, you know.
1: Go ahead.
0: Like a sex machine, man.
1: Yeah.
0: Moving, doing it, you know.
1: Yeah.
0: Can I count it off?
1: Go ahead.
0: One, two, three.

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1: Fun fact for you, Heidi.
2: What's that, John?
1: About 10% of people are left-handed, but about 20% are left-footed. So
2: I have heard that phrase before.
1: I don't know what that means, but I did have somebody. I'm trying to think what it was. It's like when you're getting ready to run, you put one foot forward and one back, you know?
2: Okay.
1: And I was the only one with my one foot, and everybody else had the other one. And they pointed that out, and I'm like, what does that mean? Other than, oh, they already took off. I should probably run now. So I don't know if that means I'm left-footed.
2: I don't know what that means.
1: I have no idea. All right. Fun fact for you, Heidi.
2: What's that, John?
1: Huh? Is understood in every language.
2: Oh.
1: Huh. That's good.
2: Fun and fact. It means the same thing in every language, right?
1: Well, it's understood, at least. Fun fact for you, Heidi.
2: What's that, John?
1: The odds are that a billionaire did not finish college one in three times. So one in three billionaires didn't even finish college.
2: Right.
1: So that was a weird way for me to say that fact. Fun fact for you, Heidi.
2: What's that, John?
1: According to a study, most dogs reach peak cuteness between 6 and 8 weeks old.
2: Our dogs are adorable, and they're way beyond that.
1: Yeah, and we'll do one more fun fact for you, Heidi.
2: What's that, John?
1: If you have metal fillings, chewing aluminum foil could generate 2 volts of electric current.
2: Oh,
1: so
2: funny.
1: I don't think you should
2: try it. I don't
1: think
2: anybody should chew aluminum foil.
1: Mm. My mouth feels weird just thinking of it. Several fun facts. Now you know. Thanks for listening to the John and Heidi Show.

0: John and Heidi in the morning. Don't you just want to wake up? 6 to 10 on Only Hit.
1: Time now for some weird news. A New Hampshire man is facing several charges after police say he stole a fire truck while firefighters were fighting a blaze.
2: Oh, my God.
1: At his house.
2: Oh, my gosh.
1: Yeah. It just gets better and better. 30-year-old Nestor Roman allegedly drove off in the truck. Then he hit another fire truck. Then he ran over a fire hose, and he narrowly missed three firefighters before crashing into a fence.
2: Wow.
1: Police say then he drove to a nearby home where the homeowners reported a fire truck had crashed into their lawn, and the guy was trying to get inside. Police arrested the man after a struggle. He faces charges of burglary and reckless conduct with a dangerous weapon. So I'm assuming he was under the influence of something, most likely as the reason he had a fire at his house. If he was like smoking meth or doing, I don't know, do you smoke meth? I don't know if you.
2: He was never probably done it, so.
1: Smoking some sort of drug. Caught a fire. I have no idea. Do I sound uncool? I'm not cool. But hey, sometimes not being cool makes you kind of cool. I'm not saying this is one of those times. That is some weird news on the John and Heidi Show.

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2: Time now for the question of the day. This one's for you, Heidi. The average price of this is about $49. What is it? The average price of an item on this website, I'll just say that, because that'll narrow it down a lot more. And the
3: What website?
2: This website, the one that I'm asking you about.
3: I have no idea. What are you talking about?
2: The average price of this is $49. It's an item on Amazon.
3: Oh.
2: So the average price of an item on Amazon is $49.
3: That was the most bizarre way that you just asked me that question.
2: I feel like everything I've said today, I've taken the long way to get there. I don't know why. I need more caffeine, maybe. I have no idea. All I know is that is your question of the day on the John and Heidi Show. Imagine.

0: 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Early hits.
1: Time now for something special with Heidi Small. What do you have for me there, Heidi?
2: Well, I have one final myth conception that I'm going to share.
1: Nice.
2: Well, no, that's not true. I have another one for tomorrow.
1: Oh,
2: so,
1: well, goody.
2: The myth is the Statue of Liberty was given to us as a gift.
1: Yeah, by France.
2: To the United States by France to celebrate the 100th anniversary of the U.S. independence
1: That's
2: and its
1: right?
2: founding as a nation. That is not correct.
1: Well, what happened?
2: The statue arrived in 1886, just 20 years after the abolition of slavery. The celebration of that is why France commissioned and delivered the massive piece of art. So it was because of the abolition of slavery, not because of our independence.
1: I thought just because they had like a statue, they're like, hey, where do you got one? You guys want this other one? A place for it. Well, that's really cool. That is something special with Heidi Small.

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1: Time now for the list. I have some realistic ways to make extra money. This is a financial advisor who put this list out, Christopher Liu from Blueprint Financial. Sell your existing skills. Says the easiest income is often charging for something you already know how to do, whether that's bookkeeping or first aid, like training people, trade work or marketing. Start with former employers, colleagues, and friends. Price the project rather per project rather than per hour. And then make sure that you're not competing with like your current employer because you don't want to get in trouble with that.
2: Right.
1: Rent out what you already own. Turn unused things like a spare room or a parking spot or a basement suite or a camper into a little extra cash. They say you got to remember taxable income on that stuff. Rental income is taxable. Sell what you're not using. If you got a closet or a garage full of stuff and you can go through and say, I would not miss any of this stuff, you could put all that stuff up for sale and say bye-bye. Gig apps that pay if you work them right. It says like rideshare apps, delivery apps, all of those things. Some of those things are really good. Some of them not as good, but they're like find the one that's a good fit for you if you've got the time. And then the final thought on here, extra income doesn't have to mean starting an entirely new career. Before taking on a side hustle, look at the skills and assets and belongings you already have, run the numbers, and make sure you do report this income so you don't find yourself in trouble at the end of the year. That is the list on the John and Heidi Show.

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1: We always like to wrap things up around here with good news, and I think this is good news. Take a listen to this. A high school science teacher finds something scientists had never seen before. A T-Rex trackway. High school science teacher went fossil hunting in North Dakota, ended up discovering something very unusual. A trail of footprints left by a full-grown T-Rex. Kent Hupps, a science teacher in Colorado and a longtime volunteer with the Denver Museum of Nature and Science, made this extraordinary discovery last year while volunteering on a paleontology dig, and this is in North Dakota, near Marmoth, North Dakota. There's a small problem. Hupps had recently undergone knee replacement surgery, making the steep, rugged terrain very difficult to navigate. He said, I just had my knee replaced, so I was kind of hobbling around a little bit. So instead of trying to scramble up and down the hills where everybody else was going, he kind of just stayed there and walked around much slower. He was about 23 feet away from where everybody else was, and he noticed something that caught his attention. He's like, hey, how do I prove this is a track? And what kind of animal would have left this track? It's a giant three-toed footprint in the rock, and it is a, they believe, a Tyrannosaurus Rex footprint. 23 feet across.
2: Whoa.
1: Yeah, that's the trackway. So from here to there. And I don't know how big each foot is. But anyway, you can see images of all of this. It is fantastic. And they say this is something, because of the way these things would walk, they hadn't really seen a lot of them because there's a brisk walk. But that's what made this so special, is the fact that apparently this T-Rex slowed down here for some reason. So anyway, I've got a link to the story. It's in the show notes for today at johnandheidishow.com. Time to say goodbye, Heidi.
2: Goodbye, Heidi.
1: Goodbye, everybody. Have a great day. 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
3: I wake up to
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said they'll never make

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1: Hey Ohio, some patchy clouds out there this morning. It's 66 in Cleveland and partly cloudy in Columbus, but we're all heading for a high around 78 later today with partly sunny skies. Overnight low near 66. Now, a quick heads up, there are some severe flood warnings still in effect for parts of Auglaize and Mercer counties. Looking ahead to Saturday, it's going to be a sunny beauty with a high of 81 and a low of 62.
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1: Hey Ohio, some patchy clouds out there this morning. It's 66 in Cleveland and partly cloudy in Columbus, but we're all heading for a high around 78 later today with partly sunny skies. Overnight low near 66. Now, a quick heads up, there are some severe flood warnings still in effect for parts of Auglaize and Mercer counties. Looking ahead to Saturday, it's going to be a sunny beauty with a high of 81 and a low of 62.
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a quick weather check across Ohio. In Cleveland and Akron, it's sunny and in the upper 60s, while Cincinnati is a bit warmer and partly cloudy. For today, we're looking at highs around 78 and lows near 66 with partly cloudy skies this afternoon. Heading into Saturday, expect a sunny day with highs near 81 and lows dropping to about 62. Heads up, severe flood warnings remain in effect for parts of Auglaize and Mercer counties until this morning.

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0: Family Hits weather.
1: A gorgeous morning out there, with sunshine from Cleveland to Cincinnati. We're looking at highs around 78 this afternoon under partly cloudy skies, dropping to a low of 66 tonight with some mist developing. Heading into Saturday, it's more sunshine with highs near 81 and lows around 62. Heads up for severe flooding alerts along the St. Mary's River, impacting areas near the Indiana border like Van Wert, Ohio.
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1: Kicking things off in Europe, Saxony's pretty warm under those clouds at 31 degrees Celsius. Meanwhile, it's a milder 17 degrees Celsius over in New England, GB, and Pierrefiche in France is sitting at a pleasant 21 degrees Celsius, both under cloudy skies. Jumping over to Asia, Tokyo's looking at 22 degrees Celsius with some overcast conditions. And finally, across the Atlantic in Jersey City, it's 81 degrees Fahrenheit with a partly cloudy sky.
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1: Starting in Europe, we've got some warm and wet conditions. Saxony's at a hot 31 degrees Celsius with patchy rain nearby. Meanwhile, over in France and the Netherlands, Fougerolles is 19 degrees Celsius and Hoek van Holland is 18, both also seeing some patchy rain. Across the channel, New England in the UK is a cooler 16 degrees Celsius and overcast. And finally, over in the US, Jersey City is looking cloudy and warm at 84 degrees Fahrenheit.
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1: All right, quick trip around the globe. Starting in Europe, Germany's feeling the heat with Saxony at 32 degrees Celsius under overcast skies, while Bavaria's a bit cooler at 27 degrees with some patchy rain nearby. Just across the channel, New England in the UK and Fougerolles in France are both sharing a cloudy 16 degrees Celsius this evening. And hopping over to the US, Jersey City is looking at 83 degrees Fahrenheit under a cloudy sky.
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1: Over in Europe, it's a real mixed bag. Saxony's dealing with a hot and cloudy 31 degrees Celsius, but just to the south, Bavaria is much cooler with patchy rain nearby at 19 degrees. Crossing the channel to New England, GB, it's a gray 16 degrees Celsius under overcast skies. Meanwhile up in Finland, Jussima is also overcast and even chillier at 13 degrees. And for our US listeners, over in Jersey City it's a warm 84 degrees Fahrenheit under partly cloudy skies.
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1: Starting over in Europe, it's a warm and cloudy 30 degrees Celsius in Saxony. Meanwhile, New England's looking overcast at 16 degrees, and Lubbin's not far off with 14 degrees under clouds. Up north, Usama's got a cooler 12 degrees with some patchy rain nearby. Swinging over to the States, Jersey City is enjoying a sunny 29 degrees Fahrenheit to round things out.
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1: Starting over in Europe, we've got a warm and overcast 29 degrees Celsius in Saxony. But heading north, it's cooler with New England at 15 degrees Celsius and also overcast. Meanwhile, Uusimaa and Pierrefiche are both seeing a crisp 12 degrees Celsius, with patchy rain nearby for the Finnish spot and partly cloudy skies in France. Finally, crossing the Atlantic to Jersey City in the US, they're enjoying a sunny 82 degrees Fahrenheit. That's your global glance.
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0: The greatest music ever made right here.
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